0: Japanese Prime Minister Sanae Takaichi that will further deepen India-Japan's special strategic and global partnership. In a social media post, Mr. Modi said he is delighted to host her on her first visit to India. Prime Minister Modi said that through their joint efforts, India and Japan will continue to advance peace, stability and prosperity in the Indo-Pacific and beyond. Employees Provident Fund Organization EPFO has officially notified an 8.25% interest rate on EPF deposits for financial year 2025-26. The ratings have been declared following approval of the Ministry of Railway, I beg your pardon, for the Ministry of Labour and Employment as per the EPF scheme 1952. It has directed regional and zonal offices to credit the approved interest to members' EPF accounts. The government issued a notice to Meta regarding rollout of the username feature on WhatsApp in India. According to the sources, the Ministry of Electronics and Information Technology has directed Meta to furnish a detailed explanation on the usernames feature within 3 days. More from our correspondent.
1: The sources said that the ministry has taken note of a public announcement by WhatsApp that it has commenced a phased global rollout, including in India, of its usernames feature. It said that once the feature is enabled, the recipient's phone number will no longer be visible to a first-time contact and that an optional username key may be set as an additional control. Sources said there are concerns that the feature may increase incidents of online frauds, phishing, digital arrest, scams, and impersonation attacks. Concerns have also been raised that the feature may facilitate impersonation and identity spoofing. The sources further said that the ministry has directed Meta to furnish a detailed explanation on this feature within 3 days and not roll out the feature until consultation on the matter is over. Saklan Akhtar, Kashwani News, Delhi.
0: The Delhi government has notified a permanent winter pollution master plan that will remain in force every year from 1st of November to 20th of February to curb seasonal air pollution in the national capital. We have a report.
2: Chief Minister Rekha Gupta said the new framework consolidates existing pollution control measures into a single set of rules, ensuring timely implementation without issuing separate orders every winter. Vehicles without a valid pollution under control certificate will not be supplied fuel at petrol pumps throughout the year. From 1st November to 31st January, entry of non-Delhi registered vehicles below BS6 emission standards will also be prohibited. The government has also announced that parking charges at authorized parking facilities will be doubled from 1st November to 28th February, while 50% of employees in government and private offices will work from home from 1st November to 31st January. Demolition work and open dust generating construction activities will remain prohibited from 1st November to 31st January, except for essential public infrastructure projects. Large commercial buildings and major construction sites will be required to install anti-smog guns with Suparna and Arzu. Chirag Jha from News Desk.
0: The government has given 1 year extension to Foreign Secretary Vikram Misri till 14th of July next year. Mr. Misri assumed charge as Foreign Secretary on 15th July 2024. He was India's ambassador to China from January 2019 to December 2021. This is Akashwani giving you the news. For quick news updates round the clock, follow us on our X handle at AIR News Alerts. And for details of stories and more, log on to our website www.newsonair.gov.in and download News on AIR app. Jammu and Kashmir Lieutenant Governor Manoj Sinha flagged off the first batch of pilgrims of the annual Sri Amarnath Ji Yatra from Bhagwati Nagar Base Camp in Jammu this morning. The 57-day annual pilgrimage officially commences across the twin tracks of Kashmir tomorrow and is scheduled to conclude on August 28. The first convoy of pilgrims was dispatched from Jammu early in the morning under tight security. The Yatra takes place via the traditional 48-kilometre Nunban Pehelgram route in Anantnag district and the shorter 14-kilometre Baltal route in Gandharbal district. The centre has assured full support to Assam in dealing with the recent flood situation. The assurance was given by Union Minister for Agriculture and Rural Development Shivraj Singh Chauhan and Union Minister for Parliamentary Affairs Kiran Rijiju during a flood review meeting with the Assam government in Guwahati last evening. The union ministers reviewed the latest flood situation in Assam, including in the worst affected district of Dhemaji, and assessed the preliminary

0: extent of the damage. Assam Chief Secretary Ravi Kota informed the union ministers that 13 districts have been affected by this year's first major flood, impacting around 72,000 people. The India Meteorological Department IMD has said southwest monsoon is likely to advance over Delhi, Haryana, Chandigarh, Gujarat, Madhya Pradesh, Uttar Pradesh and Rajasthan during next 2 days. The Met Department has also forecast heavy to very heavy rainfall over coastal Karnataka, Gujarat, Konkan, Goa and Madhya Maharashtra during the next 2 days. People in Delhi woke up to refreshing showers this morning. Rain lashed several parts of the city, bringing much needed relief from the sweltering heat. The monsoon is advancing rapidly across Madhya Pradesh and is likely to reach the Ujjain and Gwalior Chambal divisions today. Several districts in the Sagar and Bhopal divisions received heavy rainfall yesterday. Waterlogging was reported from many parts of Indore and Mau, where some vehicles were stranded in flooded areas. In Sihor district, continuous rain has led to flood-like conditions in low-lying areas, with water entering several residential colonies. The indirect talks between Iran and the US through mediator concluded in Doha yesterday. According to a statement by the Qatari government, both sides agreed to continue discussions after the funeral ceremonies for Iran's former supreme leader, Ali Khamenei, on 9th of this month. Talking to media, US Vice President J.D. Vance said the Doha negotiations were progressing well, with technical level discussions already underway. He said the next phase would focus on Iran's nuclear program and added that the talks were being held from a position of strength after recent US military action.
1: Well, right now, the technical negotiators are sitting down with the Iranians, with the Qataris, and with others in Doha, you know, talking about some of the details here, making sure commercial traffic really does. It's already started in an amazing direction. We've got now oil at $68. We've got gas prices starting to come down, but really just ensuring that we continue to make the progress on that. And that's what they're focused on. And then, you know, we're going to, obviously, we're worried about the nuclear issue. We're going to start talking about that. So right now, the talks are going well. It's still pretty early, but talks are going well.
0: A series of strong explosions hit Kyiv overnight after President Volodymyr Zelensky warned that Russia was preparing a major strike. Ukrainian officials said Russia fired missiles and drones at the capital, causing fires and damage to residential buildings. Air raid sirens sounded across the city and many residents took shelter in metro stations. On to sports. In the FIFA World Cup, Belgium staged a stunning comeback to beat Senegal 3-2 after extra time round of 32 and qualify for the round of 16. Yuri Thielmans scored a 125th minute penalty to seal a dramatic 3-2 victory and extend Belgium's unbeaten run to 17 matches. Co-host US registered their first win in the knockout round after 2002 this morning. They defeated Bosnia and Herzegovina 2-0 in the round of 32 to advance into the round of 16, wherein they will take on Belgium. Last night, England defeated the Democratic Republic of the Congo 2-1 in Atlanta, with Harry Kane scoring twice in the final 15 minutes. England will face co-host Mexico in the round of 16 on July 6th. In another round 32 clash, Mexico beat Ecuador 2-0 in Mexico City to reach the round of 16. France defeated Sweden 3-0 in New York, while Norway edged Ivory Coast 2-1 in Texas to book their place in the last 16. In men's cricket, the first T20 international between India and England was abandoned due to rain in Chesterley Street last night. The five-match series now stands level at 0-0. Opting to bat first, India scored 189 for 7 in stipulated 20 overs, with skipper Shreyas Iyer scoring highest 68 runs of 47 balls. Opening batter Abhishek Sharma also scored 59 runs, while Shivam Dubey remained not out at 42 runs. For England, Saqib Mahmood bagged 3 wickets. And now, for a look at today's newspapers, it's over to Subhadra Ramachandran.
2: Thank you, Shagun. The Asian Age quoting Prime Minister Narendra Modi headlines, "Government's digital push has transformed India," elaborating that 11 years of Digital India initiatives has redefined governance, empowered citizens and accelerated all-round development. Economic indicators flash green in June. Growth engine revving despite global roadblocks, writes the Economic Times. India's economy ended the first quarter of financial year 2027 on a strong footing, with various high-frequency indicators showing robust growth in June, reflecting resilience despite the West Asia war and other external headwinds. The Hindustan Times opens with the headline, ATF, commercial LPG rates cut as crude prices ease, while the Hindu writes, commercial LPG prices reduce.

0: by 183 rupees per refill. The Times of India, under a picture of new Indian Army Chief General Dhirat Seth saluting his father, Lieutenant General Krishna Mohan Seth, retired, informs General Seth said his aim would be to build a tech-enabled, future-ready army capable of operating effectively across multiple domains, while the statesman informs new Army Chief outlines Vijay Vision, stresses modernization of Army. And finally, The Times of India informs that University of Minnesota scientists, under a project called Spud Cell, built from scratch synthetic cells that can grow, feed and reproduce like a natural cell, claiming their work could in time lead to made-to-order living machines. And with that, it's back to you, Shagun.
1: Thank you, Subhadra. And now, before we end the bulletin, the headlines once again. Prime Minister Narendra Modi to hold annual summit with his Japanese counterpart Sanae Takaichi in New Delhi today. EPFO notifies 8.25% interest rate on EPF deposits for financial year 2025-26. Centre issues notice to Meta over new username feature on WhatsApp in India, seeks detailed explanation in 3 days. Delhi government notifies permanent winter pollution master plan to curb seasonal air pollution in the national capital. Belgium stuns Senegal 3-2 in extra time thriller at FIFA World Cup. And in men's cricket, first T20 international between India and England abandoned due to rain. For details of these stories and more, log on to our website www.newsonair.gov.in and News on AIR app. And with that, we end the morning news. Have a nice day.
2: Yeah. आकाशवाणी का भोपाल केंद्र है। प्रस्तुत है स्वराज संस्थान संचालनालय भोपाल द्वारा प्रायोजित कार्यक्रम वतन का राग।

0: What is mobile number? What is your smile number?
1: What is your style number? Karo kya dial number?
2: It's alright, it's alright. It's alright, it's alright.

0: Suvidha 2.0 portal for Ebola health screening at entry points of international airports across the country. IMD issues red alert for heavy rainfall in parts of western and central India for next 2 to 3 days. And in FIFA World Cup, Spain to take on Austria in round of 32 match in Los Angeles tonight. And now the news in detail. Prime Minister Narendra Modi has said that India-Japan relations are truly very special and there are many shining examples of the success of the economic partnership. Addressing the India-Japan Joint Economic Forum in New Delhi this evening, Mr. Modi said, when Japan's expertise and investment combined with India's speed and scale, the entire world benefits. He said both sides today decided to make the partnership even more dynamic and profound. The Prime Minister said India and Japan today reached agreements on several areas such as economic security, AI, defense and health that will make the partnership futuristic and limitless.
1: जो नए साथी इस फोरम के साथ जुड़ रहे हैं मैं उन्हें भारत जापान सक्सेस स्टोरी का भाग बनने पर हार्दिक बधाई देता हूं फ्रेंड्स भारत जापान संबंध वाकई बहुत स्पेशल है हमारी इकोनॉमिक पार्टनरशिप की सफलता के 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होता है
0: In her address, Prime Minister of Japan, Sanae Takaichi, said, among the many areas of cooperation, energy security is one of the most important areas. Ms. Takaichi said, through the Power Asia Initiative, it is working to translate this vision into a concrete action. On the occasion, both Prime Ministers jointly inaugurated Maruti Suzuki's fourth vehicle manufacturing facility at Kharkhoda in Haryana. Earlier, India and Japan today exchanged agreements in different fields, including economic and energy security, pharmaceuticals and AI. Prime Minister Narendra Modi held annual summit-level talks with his Japanese counterpart Sanae Takaichi in New Delhi this afternoon. Addressing the joint press meet following the talks, Prime Minister Modi said, "Trust is the biggest asset in today's time, and the India and Japan bilateral partnership has stood the test of time." He highlighted that India and Japan are among the world's biggest economies today and a free and open Indo-Pacific is a shared priority for both the countries.
1: आज भारत और जापान दोनों ही विश्व की सबसे बड़ी इकोनॉमीज में से हैं एक फ्री प्रॉस्परस और रूल्स बेस्ड इंडो-पैसिफिक हमारी साझा प्राथमिकता है क्षेत्र की सबसे बड़ी डेमोक्रेटिक और मार्केट इकोनॉमीज के रूप में आज हमने कई महत्वपूर्ण पहल की है इनसे हम मिलकर पूरे क्षेत्र में शांति स्थिरता और प्रगति का मार्ग प्रशस्त करेंगे
0: Briefing media in New Delhi this evening, Foreign Secretary Vikram Misri said that both leaders recognize that this is a relationship of trust and trust was visible in abundance during the engagements today. He said today's engagements have yielded good results in areas including energy security and economic security.
2: The leaders reflected on the very strong foundation of our bilateral ties across multiple sectors, including trade and investment, economic security, defense, supply chain resilience, technology, innovation, and people-to-people exchanges. And both leaders acknowledged the role that our special strategic and global partnership plays insofar as peace, prosperity, and stability in the Indo-Pacific and even beyond is concerned.
0: India and Japan today agreed to deepen cooperation on strategic crude oil stockpiling, petroleum reserve mechanisms and maritime energy transport value chains. It comes after annual summit-level talks between Prime Minister Narendra Modi and his Japanese counterpart Sanae Takaichi in New Delhi this afternoon. According to a joint statement issued by the Ministry of Petroleum and Natural Gas of India and Japan's Ministry of Economy, Trade and Industry on Energy Resilience, Both sides expressed their shared intention to work as responsible powers and major energy-consuming countries in Asia to strengthen energy resilience amid current geopolitical uncertainties. The two sides agreed to cooperate on the strategic stockpiling ecosystem, including

0: sharing knowledge and experience on crude oil and petroleum product reserves, coordination with producing countries and mechanisms for emergency response and market stabilization. Union Minister for Commerce and Industry Piyush Goyal today said that investments have emerged as a key driver of India's strategic partnership with Japan and are expected to further strengthen bilateral ties. Addressing the Indo-Japan Strategic Dialogue on Shaping the Asian Century, organized by a private television channel, Mr. Goyal said, opportunities are opening up for India's skilled workforce, while the government's focus remains on ensuring equitable development for all under the leadership of Prime Minister Narendra Modi.
1: It's a partnership that has many dimensions. Trade also is an important element of this partnership, particularly given our complementary strength. What we get from Japan are largely technology-driven products. What we sell to Japan are also value-added products. We are not selling raw materials or intermediates. We're selling high-quality precision-engineered material, auto component, electronic component. So, in effect, this particular relationship has both the trade and investment dimension. Therefore, I think it's a good partnership.
0: Petroleum and Natural Gas Minister Hardeep Singh Puri today said that India is rapidly expanding its refinery capacity. Addressing a press conference in New Delhi, Mr. Puri informed that in the next 6 to 12 months, the country's refining capacity will be brought to 300 million metric tons per annum. He said that the first greenfield refinery is being established after a gap of 10 years. Talking about India's handling of the situation during the West Asia crisis, Mr. Puri said that for a long time, the government controlled the prices of petrol and diesel and reduced the duties imposed on them. He said that the government always prioritized and focused on the interest of the citizens.
2: We have different projects, including refineries, which are at an advanced stage, and over the next 6 months to 2 years, they will be implemented. Those taken collectively would bring our refining capacity to about 300 million metric tons per annum. Now, this in and of itself is a noteworthy and remarkable figure. But if you see that in the context of what's happening in other parts of the world, it becomes more noteworthy.
0: This is Akashwani giving you the news. For quick news updates round the clock, follow us on our X handle at AIR News Alerts. And for details of these stories and more, log on to our website www.newsoneir.gov.in and download the News on AIR app. The Ministry of Civil Aviation today launched the Air Suvidha 2.0 portal for Ebola health screening at entry points of international airports across the country. Developed in collaboration with the Directorate General of Health Services and Delhi International Airport Limited, the upgraded digital platform aims to strengthen health surveillance of international travellers through real-time coordination among health, immigration and surveillance agencies for early detection of at-risk passengers. The upgraded Air Suvidha 2.0 introduces a fully contactless and paperless health self-declaration system for international arrivals. Union Minister of State for Personnel, Public Grievances and Pensions Dr. Jitendra Singh said that artificial intelligence is no longer an option but an essential pillar of good governance. He emphasized the importance of using AI responsibly and intelligently. Addressing the valedictory session of the 29th National E-Governance Conference in Jaipur this afternoon, Mr. Singh said that achieving the vision of Viksit Bharat 2047 requires a fundamental shift in administrative thinking. India has reiterated its firm stand that terrorism cannot be justified under any circumstances and called for united global action to eliminate the menace. Addressing the UN General Assembly during the adoption of the 9th review of the United Nations Global Counter-Terrorism Strategy, India's permanent representative to the UN, Ambassador Harish Parvathaneni, said, "A terrorist is a terrorist," and emphasized that the counter-terrorism efforts should not be weakened by false equivalences or politicized narratives.
3: India has been a victim of cross-border terrorism for decades. Our people have paid a terrible price, and this experience has shaped India's zero-tolerance approach. Irrespective of any grievance, political cause, or strategic calculation, terrorism in all its forms and manifestations must be condemned unequivocally. India has worked to strengthen the global focus on terror financing. We have supported capacity building, South-South cooperation, and strengthening of multilateral frameworks. India believes that counter-terrorism

0: criticism should not be hollowed out by false equivalences or politicized narratives.
1: Russia launched drone and missile attack on Ukrainian capital overnight, killing at least 20 civilians and injuring more than 90 others. Damage was recorded in 30 locations across Kyiv, mainly residential buildings and civilian infrastructure. Russia's defense ministry said in a statement that the deadly bombardment was in response to Ukraine's long-range strikes on its civilian infrastructure. In Jammu and Kashmir, the first batch of pilgrims for the Sri Amarnath Ji Yatra today reached the twin base camps at Nunwan in the Pahalgam area of Anantnag district and Baltal in Ganderbal district under tight security. The 57-day pilgrimage to the Holy Cave Shrine was formally flagged off from Jammu in the early hours by Lieutenant Governor Manoj Sinha. The Yatra will officially begin tomorrow and is scheduled to culminate on 28th of August. More from a correspondent.
2: The convoy which departed from Bhagwati Nagar Yatri Nivas in Jammu in the wee hours today crossed into the valley this afternoon under a multi-tier security cover. The first batch comprises of 4,822 Yatris, of which 2,510 are scheduled to trek via Pahalgam route, while 2,312 will take Baltal route early tomorrow morning. Upon reaching the base camps, the Yatris were accorded a warm welcome by the officials of the administration and local residents. Meanwhile, elaborate security arrangements have been made across both routes to ensure smooth and safe conduct of the Yatra. Additional deployments of police, paramilitary forces and army jawans have been stationed along the entire route. In addition, comprehensive arrangements have been put in place, including the establishment of medical facilities, real-time weather monitoring systems and quick response teams at critical locations. Besides extensive CCTV surveillance, RFID-based tracking systems for pilgrims and their vehicles have also been installed. Ishfaq Shah, Akashvani News, Srinagar.
1: The southwest monsoon has further advanced into the entire Delhi, some more parts of Gujarat, remaining parts of Uttar Pradesh, most parts of Madhya Pradesh, Haryana, Punjab and some parts of Rajasthan. IMD has issued a red alert for heavy rainfall in the parts of western and central India for the next 2 to 3 days. However, in Delhi, the sky is likely to remain cloudy with a possibility of light rain over the next 24 hours. In view of continuous rainfall in Uttarakhand's Pithoragarh district, the administration has suspended the issuance of inner line permits for the Adi Kailash and Om Parvat Yatra to ensure the safety of pilgrims. On to sports. In the FIFA World Cup, Spain will face Austria in a round of 32 match at Los Angeles Stadium in Inglewood tonight. In other round of 32 matches, Portugal will clash with Croatia in Toronto, while Switzerland will take on Algeria in Vancouver tomorrow morning. Earlier, Belgium advanced to the round of 16, beating Senegal 3-2 this morning. Co-hosts US also progressed to the round of 16, beating Bosnia and Herzegovina 2-0. And now, before we end the bulletin, the headlines once again. Prime Minister Narendra Modi says India's speed and Japan's expertise will work as driving force for global growth. Holds talks with Japanese counterpart Sanai Takaichi in New Delhi. India and Japan announce energy partnership to strengthen strategic oil reserves and maritime transport resilience. Government to expand oil refining capacity to 300 million metric tons per annum in next 1 year amid West Asia crisis. Center launches Air Suvidha 2.0 portal for Ebola health screening at entry points of international airports across the country. IMD issues red alert for heavy rainfall in parts of western and central India for next 2 to 3 days. And in FIFA World Cup, Spain to take on Austria in round of 32 match in Los Angeles tonight. That is all in the news at 9. Good night.
3: आदाब, ये आकाशवाणी है, खबरों के साथ मैं आसिया मेमुना। वज़ीर-ए-आज़म नरेंद्र मोदी ने कहा है कि भारत की रफ्तार और जापान की महारत आलमी तरक्की के लिए कलीदी मुहर्रिक साबित होंगी। उन्होंने नई दिल्ली में 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

0: Prime Minister Narendra Modi has said that India-Japan relations are truly very special and there are many shining examples of the success of the economic partnership. Addressing the India-Japan Joint Economic Forum in New Delhi this evening, Mr. Modi said, when Japan's expertise and investment combine with India's speed and scale, the entire world benefits. He said, both the sides today decided to make the partnership even more dynamic and profound. The Prime Minister said, India and Japan today reached agreements on several areas such as economic security, AI, defense and health that will make the partnership futuristic and limitless.
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1: In her address, Prime Minister of Japan, Sanae Takaichi, said, among the many areas of cooperation, energy security is one of the most important areas. Ms. Takaichi said, through the Power Asia initiative, it is working to translate this vision into a concrete action. On the occasion, both Prime Ministers jointly inaugurated Maruti Suzuki's fourth vehicle manufacturing facility at Kharkhoda in Haryana. Earlier, India and Japan today exchanged agreements in different fields, including

economic and energy security, pharmaceuticals and AI. India and Japan today agreed to deepen cooperation on strategic crude oil stockpiling, petroleum reserve mechanisms and maritime energy transport value chains. It comes after annual summit-level talks between Prime Minister Narendra Modi and his Japanese counterpart Sanae Takaichi in New Delhi this afternoon. According to a joint statement issued by the Ministry of Petroleum and Natural Gas of India and Japan's Ministry of Economy, Trade and Industry on Energy Resilience, both the sides expressed their shared intention to work as responsible powers and major energy-consuming countries in Asia to strengthen energy resilience amid current geopolitical uncertainties. Petroleum and Natural Gas Minister Hardeep Singh Puri today said that India is rapidly expanding its refinery capacity. Addressing a press conference in New Delhi, Mr. Puri informed that in the next 6 to 12 months, the country's refining capacity will be brought to 300 million metric tons per annum. He said that the first greenfield refinery is being established after a gap of 10 years. Union Minister for Jal Shakti C.R. Patil today reiterated that the rejuvenation of River Ganga is a shared national responsibility, requiring sustained collaboration among central ministries, state governments, urban local bodies, scientific institutions and local communities. The minister said this while chairing the 19th meeting of the Empowered Task Force, that is ETF, on River Ganga. He emphasized that strengthening sewage infrastructure, promoting reuse of treated wastewater and conserving wetlands and biodiversity will collectively accelerate the vision of an Aviral and Nirmal Ganga. He added that these acts will also ensure long-term water security and ecological resilience across the Ganga Basin. Vice President C.P. Radhakrishnan interacted with 40 participants of MP Lead Fellows at Uparashtrapati Bhavan today. In his address highlighting the importance of constitutional values, Mr. Radhakrishnan said, "Democracy flourishes when citizens uphold their duties along with their rights." The Vice President urged the fellows to learn with curiosity, innovate fearlessly, and remain committed to the larger national interest, expressing confidence that the MP Lead Fellowship would nurture future nation builders committed to a developed and self-reliant India. The Ministry of Civil Aviation today launched the Air Suvidha 2.0 portal for Ebola health screening at entry points of international airports across the country. The upgraded digital platform aims to strengthen health surveillance of international travelers through real-time coordination among health, immigration and surveillance agencies for early detection of at-risk passengers.

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1: Heather Knight is the new batter. More on her after this ball. Runs in to deliver this one on a good length. Does Shabnam Ismail. The ball hones in towards the off stump, but in a very careful, cautious, watchful manner, presents a stubborn full face of the bat. Does Heather Knight and blocks this one. Heather Knight is a cornerstone of this English team. Remember back in 2017 when they won their last ICC trophy, she was the captain when England lifted the 50-over World Cup in 2017 after breaking a billion Indian hearts. We'll talk about it. Next delivery, full in length, around the off stump, presses forward, does Siva Brunt, and then unleashes, Knight presses forward and unleashes a deft glance towards deep square leg, picks up a comfortable single, and that takes the score to 24. 24 for 3 after 3.4 overs. Talking about Knight, Knight was their captain back when England won the last World Cup, and now an interesting replay on our monitors, Shivendra. Looks like Ali Scapsi had got an inside edge. More about it after this ball. Good length delivery. Siva Brunt presses backwards, allows the ball to come close, and then dinks it back to the bowler. Ali Scapsi, who was trapped LBW a couple of balls ago, had got an inside edge. And I wonder why she did not review it. She did walk to her partner at the other end and had a discussion. But if you are the batter, you would have felt that there was an inside edge, especially at the pace at which Shabnam Ismail is bowling.
0: इसीलिए कई बार कहा जाता है कि आपके लिए स्किलफुल होना तो जरूरी है, लेकिन मनोवैज्ञानिक रूप से टफ होना भी जरूरी है। बढ़िया शॉट है इस बार, नेट सिवर बैंड के बल्ले से निकला है, गेंद बाउंड्री लाइन के बाहर जा चुकी है, एक्स्ट्रा कवर बाउंड्री के बाहर, 4 रन।
2: ये लगा आभा का चौका।
1: Right, and that also brings us to the end of the fourth over. 28 for 3 are England. They are in trouble, and the reason why we say in trouble, Jatin Sood gives us another piece of information which confirms it. This is the second time in this World Cup when England women have lost 3 wickets in the power play. The only game where they lost 3 in the power play was against Ireland, where they were 35 for 3 in 6 overs, and Ireland did give them a run for their money. However, two interesting things have happened. First, Ali Scapsi, despite getting that big, thick inside edge, did not review it. Otherwise, her LBW decision would have been overturned. The second thing is that Sophia Dunkley, who otherwise would have been playing in the situation, is not a part of the 11. Marizan Kapp begins what is her third over in the power play, delivers the first delivery on the fuller side of good length. Heather Knight lunges forward and wads it off into the cover region. No runs to be had on that occasion. The reason why I'm talking about Sophia Dunkley is because she was in good form. She comes across that kind of a player who has the big match temperament, who tends to counter-attack and throw the pressure back on the opposition. And she was dropped out of the 11 today. And Ali Scapsi, therefore, must have had that added pressure on her because she hasn't had a big score in this tournament yet. She was not able to deliver. The next delivery is down the leg side. Heather Knight tried to walk out of her crease, which we have seen on a couple of occasions even before this. Even in last over of Marizan Kapp, we saw the batters trying to step out of their crease and trying to throw her off her length because she's getting some movement. However, this delivery did not swing and ended up down the leg side, became a wide ball. The next delivery, this time Heather Knight stays rooted to her crease. However, the ball is full enough for her to get a good stride out. It is outside the off stump. She presses forward and then uses soft hands to ward the ball off into the cover point region. 4.2 overs done, 29 for 3. is the

0: assessment of the lines that Malaba was bowling onto the body at the pads. Her idea perhaps is to not give the batters the room to free their arms, and it somewhat worked. It's a defensive tactic, but it worked in South Africa's favour. In the previous over, they gave away only three, and an over like that is like gold for South Africa at this point in time. Shabnam Ismail has been brought back because, as we told you, South Africa desperately need a wicket. England are eyeing a big finish in the remaining five overs. They are 116 for three in 15 overs. The platform has been laid. The launch pad has been set. Can they go for a big finish? Ismail runs in to deliver this one. And Heather Knight now tries to emulate Nat Sivabrant. She shuffles across to stand outside the off stump and then attempts to lap this one towards fine leg. However, she ends up making no contact with the ball, and the ball goes through to wicketkeeper Sinola Jafta. Heather Knight batting on 39 of 37. Clearly, her intentions to find boundaries, to go big in this 16th over against Shabnam Ismail, who's bowling her last of the game. Next delivery, it's a slower ball and it has induced a miscued shot. However, the ball lands safely in the gap and there is nobody to catch it. A single is all that Heather Knight will get, and Shabnam Ismail cannot believe that she has not got a wicket out of this delivery. It was delivered what they call in the slot these days, and therefore it was there for Heather Knight to throw her bat at it. However, the slowness of the ball is what flummoxed her. Even before the ball had arrived, she was through with the shot. The ball went straight over the top of the umpire's head and landed between the converging long on and long off fielders. A single which has taken England's score to 117. Next delivery, full in length, angling towards the leg stump. Nat Sivabrant almost was expecting it and hence was standing outside the line of the stumps, and she was able to flick it towards deep mid wicket and pick up a comfortable single, which means that the first three balls of this over have produced two runs. The last nine balls have produced five runs. This is not what England want. They need a boundary. Anyhow, Nat Sivabrant has moved to 55 and she has equaled the third highest score by a captain in the history of the Women's T20 World Cup. She joins Meg Lanning, who also scored 55. Oh, that's a brilliant shot from Heather Knight. Picks up a boundary. Ye laga, abha ka choka. Ismail went full and fast. However, she ended up giving just a glimmer of width. This was outside the off stump, and that allowed Heather Knight to open her shoulders and fetch it from there. She did not hit this one. She bludgeoned it. The ball went past the umpire like a rocket and to the straight boundary to give her four runs. Next delivery, it's a slower one. However, Knight has picked it up. There's a fielder in the team who dives forward but isn't able to catch it. It is Nadine D. Clark, who has made a valiant effort but dropped the catch and buries her face into her palm. The Shabnam Ismail. This was a good length delivery, but once again an off-base ball in line with the stumps went towards her left, did Heather Knight, to allow the bat to come through, then swung her bat hard, and the replay on my monitor tells me that I jumped the gun. Nadine D. Clark did dive forward, but she ended up collecting the ball on a half volley. She did not exactly reach the ball, so it's a valiant effort and not a drop catch. Anyhow, the last ball of the over, Nat Sivabrant now on strike. Good length delivery, angling in towards the off stump. Sivabrant backs away and chops it towards cover. End of the 16th, 123 for 3.
1: 23 रन पर तीन इंग्लैंड का स्कोर था, और अब 100 रनों की साझेदारी हो चुकी है नैट सिवाब्रंट और उनके साथी हैदर नाइट के बीच में। और जतिन सूद बता रहे हैं कि चौथे विकेट के लिए इस विश्व कप में ये सबसे बड़ी 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

0: drum balls, because she literally gets the ball to swing along with the seam. She delivers them like in-swingers and got them to dart in towards the stumps. Now, an actual swing bowler into the attack. Lauren Bell from the other end delivers this one on the shorter side of good length, angling towards the body of the batter. Britt goes for a cross-batted swish, misses the ball altogether and ends up getting pinged in the abdomen region. She's down on her haunches and in pain. The ball has hit her and caused pain. There was an appeal for LBW from Lauren Bell, but obviously the ball would have gone on to miss the stumps on height. So Britt takes her time. She takes a few heavy breaths, and that allows Lauren Bell a couple of moments to settle herself at the top of her mark. Now, all set to go, a wide slip in position, runs into bowl this one from over the wicket and delivers this one on a good length, and it has been worked away into the vacant space in front of square leg and before Freya Kemp can run all the way to her right and field the ball outside the 25 yard circle. A couple of runs have been taken. Tasmin Britz with that moves to 3. Now, interestingly, Laura Wolfart and Tasmin Britz have come out to open the innings. Sunay Luce had a very successful opening partnership with Laura Wolfart in multiple games before the World Cup. In case you have been following women's cricket, you would remember when India went on to tour South Africa earlier this year, we saw Laura Wolfart and Sunay Luce put on a show. However, Sunay Luce lost her form during this World Cup and hence was dropped out of the first 11, and Tasmin Britz scored that brilliant century against Bangladesh. Therefore, she has been preferred to open the innings. Full length delivery on the off stump, which has been punched to mid off. No runs to be had. 3 balls done in the second over. 4 without loss are South Africa. Lauren Bell ready to run in for what will be the 4th ball of the over. She delivers this one on a short length outside the off stump, and Tasmin Britz arced back almost as if to shape up for a ramp shot towards third, but eventually did not go through with it. She believes that the ball is a little too high, and so does the square leg umpire Eloise Sheridan, and therefore it has been called as a wide. We are still more than 2 hours away from sunset. However, there still is long shadows on the ground. The sun is drooping towards the horizon, and therefore it is also falling into the eyes of the fielders who are stationed on the lakeside boundary. So that would be something very interesting to watch as well. Lauren Bell meanwhile delivers this one on a short length once again, and once again the radar is off. This one goes way down the lakeside. Another wide to be added. Tasmin Britz on 3, Laura Wolfart on 1, South Africa 6 without loss in 1.3 overs. Next delivery, this time in the slot, and Britz opens her arms, goes for a big shot, whacks it over mid on for 4.
1: ये लगा आभा का चौका.
0: She's a powerful, powerful batter, is Tasmin Britz. That bicep of hers on the right arm has the tattoo of the Olympics logo. And Shivendra was about to tell you about her story. She was a javelin thrower. Am I right, Shivendra? That's what you were coming to.
2: ये बिल्कुल जेवलिन थ्रोअर थी, और अपने देश के लिए वो वर्ल्ड यूथ चैम्पियनशिप में गोल्ड मेडल जीत चुकी हैं. अनफॉर्चुनेटली बहुत दुर्भाग्यपूर्ण ढंग से एक्सीडेंट हुआ था, जिसकी वजह से ओलंपिक्स की उनकी 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
0: A boundary on the fourth ball of the over. After that, Lauren Bell adjusted her line, delivered the next one on the pads, which was flicked away for a single, and then the last delivery was on a

Africa. She hasn't come out to bat thus far. South Africa have a deep batting lineup, and hence nobody is saying that they are out of the game just yet. But England are squeezing a few tidy overs over here. Good length delivery in line with the body has been nudged towards the square leg region for yet another comfortable single. So two singles of the first two balls to get the eighth over started. South Africa are 49 for one. The previous over fetched four runs, which included one drop catch. Before that, the successful over which produced Wolfart's wicket fetched only 7 runs. So a quiet face for England this. And there comes another miscued shot from Dirksen. This time the catch will be taken. It is the experienced palms

0: death overs, England will have some flexibility. They will have some options to choose from. And this is the right time to introduce that sixth bowler, because an important wicket has just fallen, and therefore South Africa will have to risk going crash, bang and wallop if they try and attack Danny Gibson, who's a right-arm medium pacer. Delivers the first one outside the off stump on the shorter side of good length. It was there to be cut, but Sunelus, even after attempting it, wasn't quite able to lay bat on ball. A dot ball to begin the 12th over. Next delivery on a similar spot, however, the ball ends up closer to the off stump. This time Luz brings down a vertical bat and plays it in a measured manner towards cover, pushing it deftly and picking up a single. 70 for 3 after 11.2 overs, exactly 100 more needed of the remaining 52 balls. This match at the Oval is being attended by 21,128 spectators in the stand, which is a very, very good turnout. Next delivery, Brits walks out of a crease and Gibson shortens her length in response, angles this one in towards the body. Brits was looking to flick it away but wasn't able to lay bat on ball. She cops up another blow on the body but almost immediately rubs it off and gets prepared to face the next ball. She's a tough nut to crack, we already told you. However, she needs to up the ante in a manner where she doesn't take too many risks either, because South Africa are in that kind of a position. And she listens to us. She ends up bringing out the pull shot, which fetches her a boundary. Short ball from Gibson, way outside off. This time Brits was stationed deep in her crease, and that allowed her to bring out what was a pretty agricultural pull shot, however an effective one. The ball went towards the left of deep midwicket to fetch her a boundary. Next delivery on a fuller side, this time around from Gibson, outside the off stump. Doesn't move her feet at all, does Brits. However, she throws her hands at it to send the ball trickling away towards deep cover and picks up a single. 6 runs of this over from Danny Gibson, one ball still remaining. Will Sunelus look to be aggressive and try and find a boundary of this particular ball? 6 runs of the over, a boundary will mean they will have a double digit yield of it, and looks like she's going to get that boundary indeed, albeit in the form of buys. This is almost identical to what happened on the last ball of England's innings. Sunelus went into a horse riding straddling stance and then shuffled towards the offside. She was basically shaping up for the scoop shot and Gibson went wider in response. The ball finished near the tram line, but the batter failed to lay bat on ball. The keeper failed to gather it and the ball trickled away into the ropes behind the wicketkeeper. So by a signal, 12 overs done, 79 for 3 South Africa, still needing 91 more to win.
1: तो जब इस मुकाबले की शुरुआत हुई थी दर्पण, तब साउथ अफ्रीका की कप्तान लॉरा वॉलवर्ट ने टॉस जीता था और उन्होंने ये कहा था कि एकमात्र परिवर्तन टीम में है और वो है सुनेलूस का आगमन, जो कि एक टैक्टिकल चेंज 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
5: Nearly 12 and a half runs per over required by South Africa if they are to win this match. They are chasing 170, 83 for 3 after 13 overs, and Lauren Bell has been brought into the attack. Lauren Bell, who throughout this tournament we have seen has dedicated a couple of overs towards the death phase, has been brought back in today in the 14th over. Interesting move by England. They want to kill the game right now. They do not want to take it deep. Starts off with a good length ball, which is in line with the imaginary fourth pole. Sunay Luce backs away to the leg side, and that allows her to work it away towards the backward point region. The ball goes straight to the fielder, and hence there is no run to be had. With every dot ball, the pressure will mount on South Africa. 83 for 3 in 13.1. Luce has scored 4 of 9 balls, which is not ideal by any means at this stage. Next delivery, a slower ball. She steps out and plays it towards the extra cover region. There could be a run out. However, the wicketkeeper has failed to gather the ball cleanly, and Tasmin Brits gets a life. This time around, Luce converted this one into a half volley and then punched it towards Charlotte Dean at extra cover, who was quick to pick it up and hurl it towards Amy Jones. However, Amy Jones was not able to gather it cleanly, or else it would have been curtains for Brits. So Brits gets a life. Can she make the most of it? Next delivery, banged in short, in line with the middle pole. Brits stays besides the line, attempts a pull, connects with the bottom edge of the blade, and the ball goes trickling away towards the backward square leg region. Only a single. The first half of the over has produced only 2 runs. That is not ideal from South Africa's perspective. They've reached halfway the target, but have only 39 balls to score 85 more. Bell runs in, delivers another short ball outside the off stump. Sunay Luce brings out a pull, which is not a very robust one, not a very vigorous one. The ball trickles away into the gap between long on and deep mid-wicket, and that allows for a couple. However, ones and twos are not going to hurt England. South Africa need to find boundaries. Sunay Luce needs to up the ante. 7 of 11 against her name. Lauren Bell runs into bowl what will be the penultimate ball of her over. It's a slower ball on the shorter side of good length at the middle pole, and Luce brings out a robust short arm pull. The ball goes to the fence, gets her 4.
6: ये लगा आभा का चौका।
5: Almost had to wait for the ball to arrive and delay her bat swing. However, Luce did it in accordance with the slowness of the ball, and in the end placed it well too. This is what they need more of. She placed it between mid-wicket and long on. There's a gaping gap towards it. Next delivery, short ball. This time she wasn't in control of the pull shot, and Sophie Eccleston completes another fantastic catch. Lauren Bell has delivered the goods. She has done exactly what Nat Siverbrunt asked her to do. Brought in earlier in the 14th over because England wanted to kill the game, and with the wicket of Luce, they might have done it. South Africa reeling, crumbling under pressure. They are 4 down for 91 as we head into a drinks break.
7: Yeah, aap pareshaniyon se ghire.

0: United, I managed to switch back onto game time and yeah, just enjoyed myself out there.
1: And the way you managed to switch back on, 23 for three, you got together with Heather Knight. You needed just one partnership, you got that, but how did you go about rebuilding that in England innings?
0: I guess Shabnam and Marizan are obviously world-class opening bowlers that we knew could do the damage. So I suppose Heather and I wanted to nullify the threat and make sure that we were then in and able to capitalise on the other bowlers. I suppose with our experience, we put our heads together and got the job done.
1: It's usually a good surface here, but it was the third game played on this wicket. How did you find the conditions and how did you manage your game out there?
0: A little bit of variable bounce. So I guess we had to be really strong on the stumps and I guess be very clear on where you wanted to score. I suppose when you're in for a period of time, it does get a little bit easier. It was difficult for new batters coming in. So the partnership was obviously crucial.
1: Well, congratulations.

0: है इस मैच को देखने के बाद, लेकिन बहुत अच्छा लगा मुझे इंग्लैंड के जो की जो कैप्टनशिप रही है इसमें, उनकी फ्लीट प्लेसमेंट, उनकी फील्डिंग्स, उनकी बॉलिंग का वो तरीका जहां बॉल डालना चाहिए था स्पेशली मुझे, खासकर रमन सर अगर आप याद होगा कि हम लोग भी बात कर रहे थे पीछे भी इस सिलसिले में कि कैसे क्या होगा आगे की चीजों को लेकर, तो मुझे लगता है कि कहीं ना कहीं लैक किया है।
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2: Today by a really good England side, and yeah, I think they played really well.
3: You've been in situations like this before and you've been able to get over the line, so what was different this evening?
2: Not too sure. I think the main difference between our innings and theirs is just they had so many more partnerships. Obviously we started really well with the ball and then they had that really big partnership, and I think we just didn't have any partnerships to sort of speak of, and didn't really have any batters that really got going. So frustrating to lose this way on a big stage, but yeah, we'll go back to the drawing board.
3: Did the pitch play as you expected to in that second innings, and what did you feel was traceable at the halfway stage?
2: Yeah, I thought it was a pretty decent pitch, coming on quite nicely. Thought 170 was about par, pretty happy with that. Yeah, I thought, especially with the outfield as well, it's lightning, I thought it was going to be tough to defend. But yeah, I think they bowled pretty well, clearly had different plans for us, and yeah, we weren't able to step up.
3: How difficult is it to play against a team that have so much home support as well at a ground like this?
2: Yeah, I think it does play a role, but it was so cool to see so many fans here tonight. I think it just adds sort of to the vibe and the energy. A couple of South Africans as well that I saw, so yeah, that was nice.
3: And just lastly, just on South Africa on the whole through this tournament, you know, a lot of positives obviously for you to get to this point. How will you reflect on, you know, what you put and what you brought to the table?
2: Yeah, a decent campaign for us. I think happy to have made it out of this group stages. I think upon reflection, our batting never really fired throughout the competition. We had some glimpses here or there, some special innings throughout the tournament, but I think as a whole, we just weren't quite clicking. And I think that showed again a bit today, but yeah, I think our bowling and our fielding was pretty good throughout. So yeah, I think we'll have a look at what we've done wrong and hopefully be better next time.
3: A lot of experienced players within that squad, but a lot of young players coming through. Do you see that they've learned enough lessons here to be able to take forwards?
2: I hope so. I think we've got an exciting mix at the moment. Got some really senior players who have played a lot of games with a lot of experience, but some exciting youngsters coming through as well. Hopefully we learn from this. I think the likes of Dirksen was pretty good with the bat throughout. So yeah, hopefully players like that can be even better in the next edition.
3: Hard luck once again, Laura, and all the best in your matches coming up.
2: Thanks.
3: Nat Sivabrant, the winning captain. 17 years since England last won a T20 World Cup semi-final here. There's something about the Oval and playing here as an England team.
4: Yeah, what a special place to play cricket. We've really loved playing here over the years. Obviously, 17 years ago as well, but yeah. What a great ground to, I suppose, show the crowd how much we enjoy playing for England, and yeah, trying to inspire as many people as we can.
3: At 23 for 3, you've already explained how you and Heather Knight went about your business and the partnership that you put together. A lot of experience there, but how much belief can you tell us that you have as a unit at the moment that you can bounce back from difficult situations?
4: Yeah, I guess we've got full confidence in our batting lineup from top to bottom. So I suppose from that point of view, there was never any worry about, you know, other people coming in. But Heather and I knew that we had a really important job to do to get our team back on track. And yeah, I suppose the composure that we showed was really important. You know, we could have tried to go harder earlier, and you know, maybe it didn't work out the way it did. So I think we were really smart and took the game on in a slightly different way to, I suppose, a typical T20 innings.
3: Did you feel short at the halfway stage?
4: No, I think we had a good score. We could tell that there was some variable bounce, and keeping the stumps in play was going to be so important. Maybe using some cutters and cross seamers as a seam bowling group. I thought that Freya Kemp especially did so well with her off-pace deliveries, and mixing it up just made it so difficult for the batters.
3: but it came to that second.